0: This is Seiji from Guitar Wolf.
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1: 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Oh!

0: Das war Nothing mit dem Song Toothless Coal vom Album A Short History of Decay. Ein Albumstatement in Sachen Ausdruckspanorama der Band um Songwriter und Kopf Dominic Nicky Palermo. 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Die Band Nothing, das Album A Short History of Decay. Und hier geht's weiter mit Münzgassen Senior James Hope und seinem Beitrag.
1: Oh, hier, Jim, das Wetter ist gut, aber der Rheinkrieg ist totale Katastrophe. 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United Arab Emirates moves to strengthen its ties with US and Israel, titelt New York Times. 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New York Times erklärt diese missliche Lage. Die Emirati State News Agency reported that Sheikh Mohammed bin Zayed, the country's leader, had taken a phone call from Benjamin Netanyahu, the Prime Minister of Israel. He expressed solidarity with the Emirates after the Gulf nation reported a renewed Iranian missile and drone assault. The Emirates has faced more Iranian drone and missile strikes than any other country since the US-Israeli war with Iran began on February the 28th. The call from Netanyahu was one of the many signs that in the face of Iran's attacks, the Emirati government has doubled down on its alliances with Israel and the United States. As Iranian projectiles have battered Emirati energy facilities, airports, and hotels, damaging the nation's reputation as a safe haven. The shock has turned into fury. Some analysts said it was the most dangerous threat the country had faced since its founding, Iranian officials have repeatedly criticized the Emirates over its close ties to Israel. That partnership has grown stronger during the war. The Israeli military deployed its Iron Dome missile defense system in the Emirates. The war has led the government to reassess its relationships in the region. Emirati officials and analysts have complained that Arab neighbors have shown insufficient sympathy and solidarity, and that Pakistan, which is mediating between the US and Iran, has been too willing to accommodate Iran's positions. The country's relationship with Saudi Arabia, once a close partner, has been strained for months. Last month, the Emirati government announced that it was leaving OPEC, a group of oil-producing countries of which Saudi Arabia is the de facto leader. Debut der Emiraten richtet sich inzwischen nicht nur gegen Saudi-Arabien, sondern auch noch gegen Pakistan. Es gibt viele Pakistanis in den Emiraten, vor allem solche, die dort arbeiten. Jetzt werden sämtliche Pakistanis über Nacht ausgewiesen. United Arab Emirates expels workers from Pakistan as ties deteriorate, heißt ein weiterer New York Times Artikel. Diese Zeitung schreibt weiter, Pakistan has been trying to help end the war in Iran, but that effort has now created problems with one of its longtime partners, the United Arab Emirates. The rich Persian Gulf country has started a large-scale expulsion of Pakistani workers, threatening to cut off a vital source of jobs for Pakistan. The Emirates appears to be upset that Pakistan has not condemned Iranian strikes on the Emirates more forcefully while it is trying to broker a peace deal between the United States and Iran. The Emirates has borne the brunt of those attacks and has been hit by thousands of Iranian missile and drone strikes. The United Arab Emirates was shocked that Pakistan did not support them against Iran, and Pakistan was shocked that the United Arab Emirates was shocked. Dabei hat ausgerechnet Pakistan einen gegenseitigen Verteidigungspakt mit Saudi-Arabien geschlossen. Der Verdacht herrscht also, Pakistan stehe Saudi-Arabien näher als den Emiraten. New York Times liefert die Details. Pakistan also risks being caught in the middle of a split between the Emirates and Saudi-Arabia, which has widened in recent months on a range of issues, including support for opposing sides in regional wars. Pakistan and Saudi Arabia signed a defense agreement last year, stipulating that any attack on one would be regarded as aggression towards the other. The Emirates are unhappy with Pakistan's continued warm ties with the Saudis, and they're unhappy with steps Pakistan has taken to position itself closer to Iran. Hinter der ganzen unglücklichen Entwicklung steht natürlich Netanyahu, der endlich einen US-Präsidenten gefunden hat, der dumm genug war, sich durch die Kriegshetze Netanyahus beeinflussen zu lassen, also dazu zu bringen, sich am Krieg zu beteiligen, völlig ohne Exit-Strategie. Guardian schreibt zu Trumps Einfältigkeit: Netanyahu spent decades trying to persuade successive US presidents to join Israel in a war against the Islamic Republic. In February this year, Netanyahu was instrumental in convincing Trump that war was the only solution and would be easily won. By then, the Israeli leader was pushing at an open door. The month before, U.S. forces had pulled off an extraordinary coup, sweeping into Caracas and whisking away the Venezuelan President Nicolas Maduro. Netanyahu, being the con man that he is, used Venezuela as an example. He said to him, "Look what you did in Venezuela. It was painless. It was effortless. You changed the regime. With the help of the Mossad director, Netanyahu portrayed Tehran's regime as an overripe fruit ready to drop from the branch." Trump bemerkte zwar recht bald seinen Fehler, aber es war zu spät. Der Krieg ließ sich nicht als ungeschehen zurückdrehen. Trump war in Netanyahus Falle getappt. Guardian weiter: There were signs that Trump was very disappointed with Netanyahu. The president stopped mentioning Israel, and Netanyahu, in his relentlessly upbeat public statements about the war. When U.S. negotiators started talking to their Iranian counterparts and Pakistani mediators in the run-up to a ceasefire announcement, Israel was left out of the loop. The strategic failure in the Iran war will bind Trump. The problem Trump has is that if he lashes out at Netanyahu, he admits he was led into the war. Und wie reagiert Netanyahu auf Trumps unterschwellige Distanzierung? Und welchen Eindruck weckt er? Die Insistenz Netanyahus, that all was rosy in the US-Israeli relationship, followed weeks of reports that Israel was no longer being consulted over the Iran conflict, and even less over Pakistani brokered peace talks. Thus is Netanyahu's trustworthiness among the public and independent press that the immediate reaction was speculation that the reality could be even worse than they imagined. Ein weiterer Guardian Artikel weist auf Trumps Hauptfehler hin. Trump wanted a quick win and was not prepared to commit the substantial military force that would have been required to dislodge the regime properly. The sagacious, the New York Times, Iran still fields about 75% of its mobile launchers across the country and has retained roughly 70% of its pre-war missile stockpile. The US military has already depleted its stocks of many critical munitions, including Tomahawk cruise missiles, Patriot interceptor missiles, and precision strike missiles.

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1: Yes, my people. This is Shasha Mali, calling from Ghana in West Africa. Bigging up Candake Queen. Enough respect, see? Bless the track. One love. 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
1: Any moment now, there's going to be a fierce outbreak of ska. And ska is the new beat from the West Indies, from Jamaica. A new sound to replace perhaps the Mersey sound. In fact, you might call this the Merseyless sound.
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This is the manifesto of Mother Monster. On Goat, a government-owned alien territory in space, a birth of magnificent and magical proportions took place. But the birth was not finite, it was infinite. As the wombs numbered, and the mitosis of the future began. It was perceived that this infamous moment in life is not temporal, it is eternal. And thus began the beginning of the new race, a race within the race of humanity, a race which bears no prejudice, no judgment, but boundless freedom. But on that same day, as the Eternal Mother hovered in the multiverse, another more terrifying birth took place, the birth of evil.

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It seems easy, you imagine, to gravitate instantly and unwaveringly towards good. But she wondered, how can I protect something so perfect without evil?

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Just put your paws up, 'cause you were born this way, baby.

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Whether you're broke or evergreen, you're black, white, beige, Chola descent, you're Lebanese, you're Orient. Whether life's disabilities left you outcast, but leader teased, rejoice and love yourself today, cause baby, you were born this way.

Ladies and gentlemen, we're about to lift up. So please, fasten your seatbelts.